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3: 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From noon to 2, come see 615 LaCroix Street in Chatham. From 1 to 3, check out 167 Ironwood Trail, 8 Cornerstone Place, 15 Oxley Drive, and 12040 Rose Beach Line in Chatham. And 9149 West Ridge Line in Blenheim. Also from 1 to 3, stop by 9053 Indian Creek East, 138 Elizabeth Street, and 219 Greenfield Lane in Chatham. From 2 to 4, don't miss 71 Forest Street in Chatham. On Sunday from 11 to 1, come see 34 Queensway Drive in Chatham. From noon to 2, take a tour of 433 Kyle Trail North in Chatham. From 1 to 3, come see 214 Baldoon Road, 180 Raleigh Street, and 91 Inches Ave in Chatham, and 95 Island Crescent in Lighthouse Cove.
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1: Now everybody, have you heard?

I woke last night to the sound of thunder. How far off, I sat and wondered. Started humming a song from 1962. Ain't it funny how the night moves when you just don't seem to have as much to lose. Strange how the night moves.

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3: This is Timo's Top 20. This weekend, we have another theme that was emailed in to me. I got an email from Allison, and part of Allison's email read, "Can we do a Top 20 in honor of our auto folks in Ontario? Building the cars, building the car parts, and find bands and songs that are related to cars." I thought, fantastic. So Allison, thank you very much for sending me in this email, and let's giddy up and go. Songs about cars for the car builders in Ontario. At number 20, we have to have this one in there. Bruce Springsteen's Pink Cadillac. Now, Bruce has a real thing for cars, especially Cadillacs. And in the song Pink Cadillac, he lets his girl know why he loves her even though she gets on his nerves. Now, it's not her money, it's her candy-colored Cadillac. Bruce put this song together after most of the crew had left the recording session one day, and he started strumming the riff on an acoustic guitar. He put down the basic track and recorded it with a band the next morning. That was it. It was done. And by the way, this song, a little bit too racy for people online. In 2001, AOL would not let users quote the lyrics in a Springsteen discussion group because they felt they were too suggestive. One of the offending lines was, "My love is bigger than a Honda. Yeah, it's bigger than a Subaru." And those moderators on AOL said, no, that's too racy. On my list at number 20 this weekend is Bruce Springsteen, car lover himself, with Pink Cadillac.
0: Number 20.

0: There's number 19 on Timeless Top 20 list this weekend, a list that was emailed in courtesy of Allison. She said, for all the hardworking men and women that put cars together in Ontario, let's do something for them. And I thought, absolutely perfect. So, songs and bands that sing about cars. And there was number 19. Had to have that song in there, right? That song played a big part in Trooper winning all the awards that they did. Sold millions of records, won Juno Award for Band of the Year, and Universal Music said that they were one of Canada's top five selling bands of all time. And that song, Boys in the Bright White Sports Car, had a lot to do with that. Number 18 on my list. We go to the Doors for this one. Jim Morrison wrote this song about his relationship that he was having at the time with Pamela Corson, who later on, by the way, became his wife, and she was also the woman that was with him in Paris when he died. But Jim wrote this song about their relationship. So if you listen very closely to the lyrics of Queen of the Highway, see what I did there? Timeless Top 20 theme this week is about cars, but I'm also working in other flavors of music as well. So Queen of the Highway fits. And if you listen to this song closely, you'll hear what kind of relationship Jim and Pamela had. Number 18 on my list is Queen of the Highway, The Doors.
1: Number 18.

0: Number 17 on my list this weekend goes to Colin James and Chicks in Cars. And Colin James is a big fan of cars. Actually, he's a huge fan of driving. It doesn't really matter which car. He just loves to drive. He says, yeah, I love to drive. Always have. He even likes working on cars. He says, I've gone pretty far into tinkering with vehicles, pretty much up to the point where you start engineering tires and stuff. So not only is he working on his own cars, but he's also designing car parts. How about that? Who knew that about Colin James? Now let's go to song number 16 on my list this weekend. And remember, it was a list provided to me, or a theme idea provided to me, by Allison. She went to this station's website, found Timo's Top 20, and sent me an email saying, how about something for all the hardworking men and women in Ontario that make car parts, put cars together? Let's do something for them. And that's the theme. Cars, their parts, and where those cars drive. And that's why Highway 61 from Bob Dylan fits this weekend. Highway 61 is a real road. It runs from Minnesota to New Orleans. And if you know the legend, the crossroads of Highway 61 and Highway 49, that's where blues legend Robert Johnson supposedly sold his soul to the devil to become a renowned musician. Keeping that in mind, if we go back to 2004 in an interview, when Bob was asked why he still performs, he suggested that he made a similar deal with the devil. So maybe this song has something to do with the deal that Bob Dylan made? Number 16 on my list this weekend is Highway 61 Revisited, Bob Dylan.
1: Number 16.

0: There's song number 16 on my list this weekend, Bob Dylan's Highway 61 Revisited. We get on to number 15 next, and it is truly a song about the love of automobiles. Every word, every chorus of this next song from Steve Miller is about cars and his love of them. But know this, it's a cover song. It's not a Steve Miller original. Do you know what Steve Miller song that is? It's coming up next.
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2: The theme for this weekend's Top 20 is cars, and it was from an email from Allison that I got suggesting this. Not just cars, but songs for the auto workers in Ontario. I thought that was perfect. So when I had Allison on the phone, I had to ask her about her email. There was one thing that was glaringly missing from your submission. Do you know what that was?
3: I can't remember. I'm old and I forget that.

0: was Mercury Blues from the Steve Miller Band. So, at number 15 on my list this weekend is that song. And it's a song written purely from the point of view of loving cars.
1: Number 15.

0: just heard from song number 14, band number 14 on Timeless Top 20 list this weekend that has to do with cars, the people that make them, and where these cars go. Remember, this was a theme that was sent in from Allison, so if you have some ideas about themes going ahead here, just go to this station's website, find Timeless Top 20, send me that email. And at number 14 on my list this weekend was Rush with Red Barchetta. And what is that exactly? Well, a Barchetta is a classic example of a car built for speed. And it was made by Ferrari. It was the first car to leave the Maranello factory back in 1947. It was, of course, Ferrari Red, and it was a V12 engined Barchetta. So Rush was inspired by that, but that song was also inspired by a story called A Nice Morning Drive, written by a guy by the name of Richard Foster. So between Ferrari and Richard, that's where Rush got that song. Going to song number 13 on my list this weekend, we go to America. And like I said, the theme is about cars, the people who build them, and where they go. So with America, Ventura Highway fits, right? Now, Dewey Bunnell of America said in an interview about Ventura Highway, he said, "It was 1963. I was in seventh grade. We got a flat tire, we're standing on the side of the road, and I was staring at this highway sign, and it said, Ventura. And it just stuck with me. It's a beautiful sunny day. The ocean's right there. Fixing a flat on the side of the road, and he saw that road sign." Basically, the song is about what happened that day when that flat tire was being changed. He said, "It's my brother and I standing there on the side of the road, looking at the shapes of the clouds while my dad changed the tire." And that song about that day is number 13 on my list.
1: Number 13.

0: Well, we were talking about cars, people who make the cars, and where those cars go this weekend for Timeless Top 20. And Highway Star had to be on the list. And if you don't already know, Highway Star is about a guy who loves high-powered cars. The ones with the big monster engines can pass anything on the road except for maybe a gas station. The people who have a need for speed, that's Highway Star. By the way, they wrote that because they needed an opening song for their concerts. They weren't happy with the song lineup for their shows. They wanted something really big to kick off their shows with. So other than the love of speed and cars, Deep Purple wrote that song specifically to open their shows with. Now, let's move on to song number 11 on my list this weekend. And for song 11, we go to Iggy Pop. The song is called The Passenger. You would think that a passenger in a car, right? Well, it kind of is like that. But it's also about being a passenger in life. You see, it was Iggy Pop and David Bowie that put this song together. Now, Iggy and Dave were in Berlin, but they were on a self-imposed exile. You see, Iggy and Dave at the time had some serious drug problems, so they exiled themselves away from the bands and the problems that come along with music when it comes to drugs to try and wean themselves off their habits. Did it work? Not really, no. They got a lot of work done during the day when it came to writing songs like The Passenger, but it was the nightlife lifestyle of a rock star, even exiled in Germany at the time, that they couldn't overcome. So they didn't beat their habits when they were in Germany, but they did come up with great songs like this. Number 11 on my list this weekend is Iggy Pop and David Bowie with The Passenger.
1: Number 11.

0: Iggy Pop and the Passenger is song 11 on Timeless Top 20 list this weekend, featuring cars, the people who make them, and where they go. Coming up next, we will get into the top 10, but before we do that, I have a spotlight track for you. It's from the Cars, and it was a song that was banned from radio play in England after Lady Diana died in that car accident. United Kingdom radio stations were banned from playing certain songs because they tied in with driving, and one of the songs that got banned was this one coming up from the Cars. Do you know which one that is? It is coming up next.
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1: The theme this weekend is cars, who makes them, and who makes the parts for cars, and where they drive. Kind of long-winded, but this idea for this theme came from Allison. Thank you very much, Allison. If you have an idea going ahead, go to this station's website, find Time Out's Top 20, send me an email. Maybe I work for you next weekend. Now, before we get back into the list, I have a spotlight track I want to share with you, and it's from The Cars. The band's name alone fits the theme, right? But I picked this song because it's kind of a twofer. The song isn't about cars. It's a song written from the perspective of a guy who's watching a woman who presumably he used to date. He's watching her and her life go down the tubes, and he would just like for her to take a good long hard look at what she's doing with her life. That's the premise behind Drive by The Cars. But because it's The Cars and the song is Drive, it fits twice. It's also a song that was banned from radio play in the UK for a few years. After the tragic death of Princess Diana, UK radio stations were not allowed to play certain songs that might upset people. The list of barred songs included this one here.

0: So there's my spotlight track for Timeless Top 20 this weekend. It's The Cars with Drive, kind of a twofer there. Let's get back into it. At number 10, a song from the Edgar Winter Group. You know the song, right? It's the song that made the band a lot of money. Not just because it was popular when the band released it as their song, but it's been used in a lot of movies. And the bands get a lot of money when their songs get used in movies and on television. This one song alone was in A Dog's Way Home, Ways to Live Forever, Invincible, Radio, Jack Frost, Mighty Morphin Power Rangers the Movie, Dazed and Confused, Air America, just to name a few. So the band not only makes royalties off of their song being played on the radio, but also every time somebody watches one of these movies. And their song, Free Ride, is literally interpreted as a road trip, but it's also about a spiritual journey. The guy who wrote and sang the song, Dan Hartman, he said, "The song is not an endorsement of a specific religion, but a call to look inside ourselves for answers. But a lot of us, myself included, when I heard it for the first time, thought it was just about jumping in your car and going for a free ride." And that song from Edgar Winter is number 10 on my list this weekend.
1: Number 10.

0: There's song number 9 on my list. The song's about cars and the people who make them and where they get driven. That's the theme this weekend. And of course, the Beatles' Drive My Car. Yeah, that definitely fits the list. John and Paul gave us that song together. They wrote that song together, which at the time in the Beatles' career, it was kind of unheard of. There was lots of arguments in the studio, so they decided to write their own songs, bring them into the band to see if the band wanted to record them as the Beatles. But for that song, John and Paul actually got together to write the song because they thought it was important enough. They were right. Turned into a big hit, and it also wound up on my top 20 list this weekend. Moving on to song number 8 on my list, we go to the Doobie Brothers. If you're a fan of the Doobie Brothers, you probably already know what song I'm going to play here, but it was written by the lead singer of the Doobie Brothers, Tom Johnston, and he said, "This song was a good times song. It's just what it sounds like. It's about being in a car, the top down, flying down the road." He spent a lot of time driving. And he said that the words for this song came out of the experiences he had just driving around. So it's perfect for Timeless Top 20 theme this weekend. Number 8 is Rockin' Down the Highway with the Doobie Brothers.
1: Number 8.

0: There's song number 7 on Timeless Top 20 list this weekend, and it comes from BTO. Very fitting for a band that is partially named for a trucking magazine. Yeah, there was a magazine called Overdrive. And that song is about a trucker making a long haul. The drummer for the band, Robbie Backman, and Fred Turner, the guy who played the bass for the band, they had a fascination with the trucking culture at the time, and that is what inspired that song. Now, number 6 on my list. Many consider this is the, or in the top 3, best driving songs of all time. I've seen driving song lists made in like Rolling Stone magazine and online, and this song is always on the list, usually in the top 3, more often than not at number 1. This song, not just a popular driving tune, but a very popular tune for other bands to cover. Along with Golden Earring's version of this song, there are over 250 other cover songs of this song. Think about that. Bryan Adams did a cover, U2, Crowded House, Def Leppard, R.E.M., Carlos Santana even did a cover of this song. So not only does Golden Earring get a royalty check every time we play Radar Love, but also every time Radar Love from any of those other bands or artists, they get a check from them too. And you tell me, is this not the best or one of the best driving songs of all time? It's number 6 on my list.
1: Number 6.

0: There's song number 6 on Timeless Top 20 list this weekend, Golden Earrings, Radar Love. Going into number 5 coming up next, it's a song that got the band out of jail. That doesn't make sense right now, but it will coming up next.
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0: So we are getting now into the top 5 on Timo's Top 20 list this weekend of the best car songs, driving songs. This weekend's theme was brought to you by Allison. Allison went to this station's website and said, hey, a lot of cars and car parts get made in Ontario. Let's honor those men and women and have some songs about cars and driving. I said, that's perfect. Let's do it. And that's how I got this list this weekend. Now, song number 5 on this list was a song that helped get the band out of jail. The story is this. Canned Heat, back in their heyday, they had a bit of a notoriety about them as being a big party band, bad boys of rock. Well, in Denver, Colorado, one day, there was a police informant that provided enough evidence for the police to go and arrest the band because of drugs. The informant said, that band there has a bunch of drugs on them, and they got arrested for that. The band's manager at the time, his name is Skip Taylor, he needed $10,000 to bail the band out. So what did he do? He didn't have the cash. He sold off Canned Heat's publishing rights to their record company for that 10 grand. In other words, from that moment on, anytime Canned Heat's On the Road Again got played on the radio, they never got paid for it because they needed it for bail money. This is the song that got the band out of jail, and it's number 5 on my list.
1: Number 5.

0: There's song number 4 on Timeless Top 20 list this weekend. We go with Queen. I'm in love with my car. Fits the theme this weekend, right? And it was Queen's drummer, Roger Taylor, who wrote that song, sang on it, and also played drums on the song. And he actually dedicated it to his roadie, John Harris, who was a big car buff at the time. And so was Roger Taylor, kind of. On his love of cars, Roger said, "I'm not obsessed, but I do love a good car." Okay. And now we get into the top 3. And at number 3, a song from Sammy Hagar. You know it. You love it. You know the song I'm talking about. It's a song that Sammy wrote about something that actually happened in his life. Back in the day, the speed limit used to be 55 in the United States, and he got pulled over doing 62 in a 55-mile-an-hour zone. So boiled down, that's exactly what he wrote the song. I can't drive 55. It's too slow. But he also said over the years, the meaning has changed a little bit. He said originally it was a protest song when they lowered the speed limit. He said, and now it's a protest song that I can't get where I'm going. I'm always late. Leave a little earlier, Sammy, and you won't be late. A day in the life of Sammy Hagar, and we got this song here. Number 3 on my list.
1: Number 3.

0: two on my list this weekend, and yes, Lowrider by War had to be on my list. And let's find out, maybe you and I are a lot of like, because every time I hear that song, I think of this. Cheech and Chong. If you have never seen any of their movies, you have to watch the first one, Cheech and Chong Up in Smoke, and that will make perfect sense to you. Now, coming up next, the number one song? Not quite. I have another spotlight track that I want to share with you, and it's a song from Wilson Pickett that almost ended up on the studio floor. We almost never heard this song from him. What Wilson Pickett song is that? Well, it's coming up next.
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2: We are almost at the number one song for Time-O's Top 20 list this weekend about cars, about driving. We are almost there because I have another song that I want to shine a spotlight on. And it's this one from Wilson Pickett, but it's a song that we almost never heard. After Wilson Pickett finished his final take on this song, the tape suddenly flew off the reel and broke into pieces. But if it wasn't for a very experienced engineer, we would have never have heard this song. Now, this experienced engineer cleared the room and told everyone to come back in a half hour. He painstakingly pieced the tape back together and saved the big hit song. The band, by the way, Wilson Pickett and his band, when they were leaving the room so they could put back together this broken up piece of tape, they said, if you can't do it, don't worry about it. The song wasn't that good anyways. Ha! Turned into one of his biggest hit songs. So thank goodness for that engineer in that studio that day. And that's why I wanted to throw a spotlight on this song, because it's a song we almost never heard. And it's Mustang Sally from Wilson Pickett. Mustang.

0: All right, that's my spotlight track, Wilson Pickett's Mustang Sally, a song that we almost never heard. If it wasn't for a very smart engineer in the studio that day, we'd never even would have heard that song ever. Now, we get to numero uno, number one on my list, and it's from Tom Cochrane. And this song was inspired by Tom's trip to West Africa. That's where he was starting to gain exposure for his World Vision Famine Relief Organization. He said, "When I wrote this song after my first trip to Africa, which was just mind-bending and soul-sapping, I was mentally, physically, and spiritually exhausted. And I really needed something to pull me out of this funk." He said he had this sketch that he had written, and he ended up going into the studio and recording it in 1 hour at 7 o'clock in the morning. So after this soul-sucking trip he had in Africa, he needed something to pick him up a little bit. And he had a bit of an idea in his head as to what this song should be. An hour after getting into the studio at 7 o'clock in the morning, he had this song. He said, "The irony is, it was the most positive song I've ever written coming out of a pretty heavy experience." And that's where Tom Cochrane came up with "Life is a Highway." And if you ever are lucky enough to meet Tom and ask him for his autograph, which I have a couple of times in my life, he always signs the same thing. Tom Cochrane, "Life is a Highway." And it's the number one song on my list this weekend.
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2: 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There's one day.

0: Well, there you have it. My whole list. Timo's Top 20. 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And that came from Allison. Allison went to this station's website, found Timo's Top 20, and sent me this email. And I thought, absolutely, let's honor those men and women that make the parts and the cars and drive them all over Ontario. Thank you for that, Allison. Now, if you have an idea for a theme for next weekend, I would hope you would do the exact same thing as what Allison did. I will have another Top 20 list for you next weekend. Same time, same station.
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I've been singing this next song for more than 3 decades now, and people often ask if I ever get tired of playing it. Well, the answer is no, because every night I look out in the crowd and realize it's everybody's song, not just my song. And it's really become part of other people's lives. And that's an amazing feeling. Here's everything I do.

0: 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We'll be back shortly here on Bryan Adams Radio.
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1: I love it when songwriters build little connections between their songs. In this next one, Bon Jovi sings about Tommy and Gina who never backed down. And that's the very same Tommy and Gina from their song Living on a Prayer, still hanging in there years later. Then he tips his hat to Frank Sinatra with the line, like Frankie said, I did it my way. And here's where it gets interesting. My Way was written by Canadian legend Paul Anka. And years later, Paul turned around and recorded his own swing version of the song, It's My Life. Funny how songs have a way of coming full circle sometimes. Here's the original Bon Jovi with It's My Life on Bryan Adams Radio.

I've always believed a great song can have more than one life. Smoking in the Boys' Room was already a hit before Motley Crue ever touched it. But they didn't just cover it, they gave it a completely different personality. And that's one of the fun things about music. Every generation gets the chance to discover a great song in its own way. Here's Motley Crue, Smoking in the Boys' Room.

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Thanks for tuning in. One of the hardest things for any band to avoid is the temptation to repeat themselves. Talking Heads never had that problem. Every album sounded like a new adventure. They mixed funk with rock, world music with art, and pop in ways that nobody else was really doing at the time. As a songwriter, I really admire that. It takes courage to keep surprising people. Here's what

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1: Every once in a while, a song comes along that just doesn't sound like anything else. Annie Lennox and Dave Stewart did exactly that with this one. Built around an unforgettable synth riff and Annie's one-of-a-kind voice, it became Eurythmics' breakthrough hit, reaching number one in both the UK and the US and turning them into international stars. Sweet dreams are made of this on Brian.

0: There's Nirvana with Smells Like Teen Spirit. It's amazing how connected the music world really is. That record changed rock forever. And a big part of the sound came from producer Butch Vig. He helped capture the raw energy of Nevermind, the album, and introduced the world to Nirvana. A few years later, Butch stepped out from behind the mixing desk and co-founded the band Garbage and helped create another unmistakable sound. This time as producer, songwriter, and drummer. Funny how one creative person can leave fingerprints on so many great records. Here's Garbage with Stupid Girl on Bryan Adams Radio.
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